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3: Rivals of Nigel Farage are refusing to stand in the upcoming Clacton by-election.
4: This is a desperate stunt from Nigel Farage. It's obvious why he's doing it. He is up to his neck in sleaze.
3: That's Sir Keir Starmer's verdict as Labour, Conservative, Liberal Democrats and Restore confirmed they will not field candidates after the Reform UK leader announced he was quitting amid the ongoing speculation about his finances. Lib Dem leader Sir Ed Davey says Farage can't be trusted.
5: This is absolutely another stunt. Will cost the taxpayers a huge amount of money, and all he's trying to do is get himself off the hook. He's going in for this by-election because he's got lots more that are going to come out about how dishonest he has been.
3: Prince Harry says his court battle with the Daily Mail is a complete and obvious whitewash. The Duke of Sussex has lost a privacy case against Associated Newspapers, who he sued for unlawful information gathering. NATO's being urged to deliver more air defence systems to Ukraine. World leaders are meeting in Turkey as Russia continues to bombard the Ukrainian capital, Kyiv. President Zelensky says the situation's dire.
6: When we speak about air defense, we need it for civilians, but also for our army. We need them to defend them. And of course, we see that the weakness of Russia, we feel it, but it's not enough. We need more pressure, more anti-ballistic, and more sanctions on Russia.
3: More than 5 million homeowners will be paying more for their mortgages. The Bank of England has upped its initial forecast from 4 million due to the impact of the Iran war. Governor Andrew Bailey says things are tough.
7: The conflict in the Middle East has resulted in a substantial negative supply shock to the global economy. Whilst the signing of the Memorandum of Understanding between the US and Iran has reduced near-term risks, and market interest rates globally, including here in the UK, remain higher, and that's tightened financial conditions.
3: And Argentina have completed an extraordinary comeback to beat Egypt 3-2 at the World Cup. That's the latest from Radio News Hub. I'm David Hall.
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0: Sometimes being a parent is wonderful. 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
1: Grapevine. Nigel Farage has shocked Westminster and quit.
2: I will resign as a Member of Parliament for Clacton-on-Sea, thereby forcing a by-election.
1: The Reform UK leader says he and his family have been under intense pressure as the row over donations continues. He's confirmed he will stand in the Clacton by-election and insists voters will decide his fate and not the media. Reform's Robert Jenrick agrees.
3: I believe that the good people of Clacton, who voted for Nigel 2 years ago, who have seen the work that he's done as their Member of Parliament, a job that he loves, will vote for him and enable us to move forward now and put ourselves on the path to getting Nigel as our Prime Minister and fixing this country once and for all.
1: So far, all the main political parties are refusing to field any candidates to rival Mr Farage. Next, Prince Harry's lost his privacy case against the publisher of the Daily Mail. The Duke of Sussex had sued Associated Newspapers over claims of unlawful information gathering. But Editor-in-Chief Paul Dacre says Harry should never have brought the case.
4: There isn't a laundry in the cosmos big enough to wash all the dirty linen he has aired about his own family. For him to complain about his privacy being invaded takes not just the biscuit, but the whole tin.
1: A murder investigation's been launched after a mother and her two children were found dead at a property near Bedford. Police forced entry into an address in Great Denham after receiving reports the family had not been seen for several days. John Murphy is from Bedfordshire Police.
5: This is a deeply distressing incident, and our thoughts are first and foremost with all of those who have been affected. As a result of inquiries undertaken so far, we have identified a suspect who was known to all three victims and who we believe has subsequently left the country.
1: And some online gamblers will have to undergo credit checks under new rules. Those who spend more than £1,000 online in a 24-hour window will have to take a financial risk assessment. That's the latest from Radio News Hub. I'm David Hall.
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0: Being a parent is wonderful. 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

0: 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Radio
1: Grapevine. He's going in for this by-election because he's got lots more that are going to come out about how dishonest he has been.
2: Prince Harry says his court battle with the Daily Mail is a complete and obvious whitewash. The Duke of Sussex has lost a privacy case against Associated Newspapers, who he sued for unlawful information gathering. NATO's being urged to deliver more air defence systems to Ukraine. World leaders are meeting in Turkey as Russia continues to bombard the Ukrainian capital, Kyiv. President Zelensky says the situation's dire.
3: When we speak about air defense, we need it for civilians, but also for our army. We need them to defend them. And of course, we see that the weakness of Russia, we feel it, but it's not enough. We need more pressure, more anti-ballistic, and more sanctions on Russia.
2: More than 5 million homeowners will be paying more for their mortgages. The Bank of England has upped its initial forecast from 4 million due to the impact of the Iran war. Governor Andrew Bailey says things are tough.
4: The conflict in the Middle East has resulted in a substantial negative supply shock to the global economy. Whilst the signing of the Memorandum of Understanding between the US and Iran has reduced near-term risks, and market interest rates globally, including here in the UK, remain higher, and that's tightened financial conditions.
2: And Argentina have completed an extraordinary comeback to beat Egypt 3-2 at the World Cup. That's the latest from Radio News Hub. I'm David Hall.
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6: Fellas, I'm ready to get up and do my thing. 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
3: Nigel Farage has shocked Westminster and quit.
4: I will resign as a Member of Parliament for Clacton-on-Sea, thereby forcing a by-election.
3: The Reform UK leader says he and his family have been under intense pressure as the row over donations continues. He's confirmed he will stand in the Clacton by-election and insists voters will decide his fate and not the media. Reform's Robert Jenrick agrees.
5: I believe that the good

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1: Grapevine. This privacy being invaded takes not just the biscuit, but the whole tin.
2: A murder investigation's been launched after a mother and her two children were found dead at a property near Bedford. Police forced entry into an address in Great Denham after receiving reports the family had not been seen for several days. John Murphy is from Bedfordshire Police.
3: This is a deeply distressing incident, and our thoughts are first and foremost with all of those who have been affected. As a result of inquiries undertaken so far, we have identified a suspect who was known to all three victims and who we believe has subsequently left the country.
2: And some online gamblers will have to undergo credit checks under new rules. Those who spend more than £1,000 online in a 24-hour window will have to take a financial risk assessment. That's the latest from Radio News Hub. I'm David Hall.
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3: Labour and the Conservatives say they will not stand in Nigel Farage's Clacton by-election. The Reform UK leader said he'd quit as MP to allow the people of his constituency to decide his future in a people versus the establishment by-election. Says he comes under further scrutiny over his finances, and so far his only official challenger is Count Bimface. More than 80 US strikes have hit Iran just hours after they pulled Tehran's licence to sell oil. American officials say it's in response to the Iranian regime attacking a number of ships in the Strait of Hormuz. The oil licence was issued just last month as part of the ceasefire deal. Iran's top negotiator accused the US of committing major violations of the truce and say they won't fold. Almost half of disabled people say the last UK heatwave had a disproportionate impact on them. It comes as temperatures are set to reach highs of 32 Celsius again today. Simon Francis is the spokesperson for the End Fuel Poverty Coalition.
4: We want to see households given support to make the improvements to their homes so that they can increase ventilation or get one of the new heat pumps that actually can act as their

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2: And Argentina and Lionel Messi have seen off a major scare after coming from 2-0 down to beat Egypt 3-2 in the World Cup round of 16. They'll play Switzerland in the quarterfinals, who beat Colombia on penalties last night. For On Radio News Hub, I'm Frankie Hersine.
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3: Labour and the Conservatives say they will not stand in Nigel Farage's Clacton by-election. The Reform UK leader said he'd quit as MP to allow the people of his constituency to decide his future in a people versus the establishment by-election. It's as he comes under further scrutiny over his finances. Lib Dem leader Sered Davy says they won't be standing either.
4: The point is that Nigel Farage has broken the rules so badly, enriched himself so much, that he doesn't want to face the music. This is an attempt to get himself out of jail free. I hope the voters of Clacton will see through it. He's actually betrayed them.
3: A manhunt is underway after a mother and her two children were found dead in their home near Bedford. The suspect is believed to have fled the country. Bedfordshire police say they forced their way into a large detached property in Great Denham after the family had not been seen or heard from. The US has struck over 80 targets in Iran amid more concern over the fragile ceasefire between the two countries. American officials say the action was in response to attacks on commercial ships in the Strait of Hormuz. They've also pulled Iran's license to sell oil. A top negotiator for Iran's called it a major violation, saying bullying leads nowhere. The Prime Minister is preparing for another day at the NATO summit in Turkey today, where he's expected to unveil a European-wide multi-billion pound long-range missile drive. It'll aim to bring together a number of projects across Europe, building weapons capable of hitting targets 2,000 kilometres away. And the UK is wrapped in another heatwave from today, and it's led to renewed calls for change. The End Fuel Poverty Coalition say housing and energy prices need to modernise. Simon Francis is from the coalition.
5: We also want to see house building.

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6: Animals can't speak to drivers, but if they could, they would be asking us, telling us by the sounds of it, to put our litter and fruit waste in the bin. Because roadside litter kills an estimated 3 million animals every year. No wonder they sound miffed. So let's lend them a paw. Let's take our rubbish with us and bin it properly. National Highways. And what's that? They said thanks very much.
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3: The major political parties say they will not stand against Nigel Farage in the Clacton by-election. Yesterday, the Reform UK leader stood down as MP, saying he wants the people of his constituency to decide his future. Lib Dem leader Sir Ed Davies called it a stunt.
4: This whole episode shows what a dodgy character he is. He's now trying to escape justice and scrutiny by calling this by-election. I hope the people of Clacton, who've been let down by him for the last 2 years, where he's gone off and lined his own pockets, we'll see him for the grifter that he is.
3: It comes as Nigel Farage comes under further scrutiny over his finances, and only Count Binface has confirmed his candidacy. A manhunt is underway after a triple murder in what's been described as a safe area of Bedfordshire. A mother and her two children were found dead in their home in Great Denham after reports they hadn't been seen or heard from for a while. Police say they've identified a suspect who's believed to have fled the country. More than 80 US strikes have hit Iran just hours after pulling Tehran's license to sell oil. American officials say it's in response to the Iranian regime attacking a number of ships in the Strait of Hormuz. Sir Keir Starmer is set to unveil a multi-billion pound European drive to build long-range missiles capable of hitting targets up to 2,000 kilometres away. It's as he continues to meet leaders at the NATO summit in Turkey. The new commitment aims to bring together several projects across Europe. Almost half of disabled people say the last UK heatwave had a disproportionate impact on them. It comes as temperatures are set to reach highs of 32 Celsius again today. Simon Francis is the spokesperson for the End Fuel Poverty Coalition.
5: We want to see households given support to make the improvements to their homes so that they can increase ventilation or get one of the new heat pumps that actually can act as an air conditioning unit as well as keeping you warm in the winter.
3: And Argentina and Lionel Messi have seen off a major scare after coming from 2-0 down to beat Egypt 3-2 in the World Cup round of 16. They'll play Switzerland in the quarterfinals. From Radio News Hub, I'm Frankie Hairsign.
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0: Which sound do you prefer? This one or this one? More and more children are getting measles. It's highly infectious and can be very serious. But the safest way to guard against it is with two doses of the MMR vaccine. It's never too late to protect your child. 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

0: call you again?
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So happy to be getting you over that hump and heading towards the weekend.

West Lothian 50 Plus Network is a registered charity open to all West Lothian residents aged over 50. 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

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If you are after a request, then keep an eye out for our request collectors. 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
1: Argentina
0: news.
1: Have completed an extraordinary comeback to beat Egypt at the World Cup. Lionel Messi's men were 2-0 down at one point, but ended up winning at 3-2. They'll now play Switzerland in the quarterfinals, who beat Colombia on penalties last night. England have gone 2-0 up in their five-match T20 series against India after a massive 125-run win at Trent Bridge. Phil Salt hit 70 off 44 balls as India was set a target of 202 for victory. Coco Gauff is through to her first Wimbledon semi-final after beating Jessica Pegula. The two-time Grand Slam singles champion has never previously gone beyond the fourth round at the All England Club, and at 22 is now the youngest player to reach the semi-finals at all four Grand Slams since Maria Sharapova in 2007. And Russian athletes could be allowed to compete for their country at the 2028 Olympic Games in Los Angeles. The International Olympic Committee has provisionally lifted their suspension, which was imposed in 2023 due to the war in Ukraine. But it says the ban is no longer applicable and athletes from Russia can compete again as long as they meet relevant anti-doping requirements.
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If you're looking for something a lot more up to date than what you've been listening to this hour, then make sure you tune in from 4 o'clock this evening, 4 till 6. It's Teeth Down Treats. All the greatest hits from the 80s all the way through to modern day. Slightly more up to date than we've got. But yeah, make sure you tune in. Teeth Down Treats, that's 4 o'clock this evening.

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2: Sir Keir Starmer's meeting world leaders at the NATO summit in Turkey today, where he's expected to discuss the ongoing conflicts in Ukraine and Iran.
3: Very important that as leaders we show the unity and the strength of NATO at a time like this, and that's what we'll do.
2: Prime Minister's been accused of arriving empty-handed after his defence spending plan didn't set out a pathway to reaching the NATO spending target. But the focus is on US President Donald Trump. He says the ceasefire with Iran is over after it came under increasing strain with new US strikes overnight. His comments came after US forces launched a wave of strikes on Iranian targets in response to Iran's targeting of tankers in the Strait of Hormuz. But Iran said it had retaliated with strikes against Bahrain and Kuwait. The second phase of the public inquiry into the murders of three young girls in Southport is starting today. The role of the internet and social media in influencing violent individuals will come under scrutiny during the hearings. Chairman of the inquiry, Sir Adrian Fulford, spoke as the inquiry began.
4: This impressive spirit of collaboration has put us in the position of having a real chance of fulfilling our commitment of completing the entire inquiry process within 2 years.
2: Labour and the Conservatives say they will not stand in Nigel Farage's Clacton by-election. The Reform UK leader said he'd quit as MP to allow the people of his constituency to decide his future in a people versus the establishment by-election. He says he comes under further scrutiny over his finances, and so far his only official challenger is Count Binface. And access to e-gates at UK airports has been expanded to include younger children as the peak summer holiday period ramps up. Under previous rules, only passengers aged 10 and above were allowed to use the gates, forcing families with younger children to queue for passport booths. That's the latest from Radio News Hub. I'm Tanita Sims.
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3: Not happy with NATO because of what they did with Greenland. And I'm not happy with NATO because of the fact that they didn't want to help us with the number one state sponsor of terror, that's Iran.
4: Donald Trump overshadows another NATO summit. I'm Frankie Hessein, and you're listening to the Lunchtime News programme from Radio News Hub. Also on the show today, no major parties are standing against Nigel Farage in the Clacton by-election. Police are investigating a triple murder in Bedfordshire. And what a new report says about our finances. First, a look at today's other top stories with Lisa Darville.
5: The second phase of the public inquiry into the murders of three young girls in Southport is starting today. The role of the internet and social media in influencing violent individuals, the effectiveness of current laws, and the regulation of the sale of knives will come under scrutiny during the hearings. A man accused of attempted murder in North Belfast has been told his case will be going to the Crown Court. 30-year-old Hadi Aladid is charged with the attempted murder of Stephen Ogilvy, who the court previously heard lost his left eye and received deep cuts to his head, face and back. The incident sparked serious disorder in several areas across Northern Ireland. And access to e-gates at UK airports has been expanded to include younger children as the peak summer holiday period ramps up. That's what the Home Office has announced. From Wednesday, children aged 8 and 9 returning to the UK are eligible to use e-gates.
4: Well, our top story today is world leaders gather at the NATO summit in Turkey. Could the United States' war with Iran be escalating once again? Meanwhile, defence spending is very much on the agenda for the UK. Tanita Sims joins me now to tell us more. So, Tanita, what's going on with the conflict in Iran then?
6: Well, Frankie, last night the US launched a wave of strikes on targets in Iran. They say it was in response to more attacks on ships in the Strait of Hormuz. When asked what that means for the ceasefire, Donald Trump said this.
3: To me, I think it's over. I don't want to deal with them anymore. They're scum. You know what scum is? They're scum. They're sick people. They're led by sick people. And they're vicious, violent people.
6: U.S. officials also pulled Tehran's license to sell oil. That was actually only introduced as part of the ceasefire. But Iran have hit back since, striking targets in Kuwait and Bahrain.
4: So then, with this summit, what is all of that about?
6: So a big theme of the meeting is all about spending and getting allies to spend more. It has, of course, been slightly overshadowed by Donald Trump, though. He brought up taking Greenland again and continues to hit out at the alliance. That could destabilise NATO, especially as Denmark, of which Greenland is a part of, continue to say they will defend it. Here's Denmark's Prime Minister.
7: The US position is unfortunately very clear on this topic. And our position is as clear as it has been all through. Greenland is, of course, not for sale.
6: So there's a lot of different threads coming out of this summit, largely because of the US president.
4: And so what is the UK's role here then?
6: Well, the Prime Minister's there urging strength and unity. He says there's lots to discuss and is expected to announce a UK-driven long-range missile programme that will bring together projects from across Europe. But it is worth mentioning that he has been criticised because his defence spending plans don't line up with NATO's targets.
4: Thanks, Tanita. Next up today, could Nigel Farage's People versus the Establishment by-election already be backfiring? Well, none of the major political parties are standing in it, calling it a stunt. Holly Hughes has the story.
8: Yesterday, the Reform UK leader dropped a bombshell, announcing he's stepping down as Clacton MP to trigger a by-election that he's standing in. He's billed it as the People versus the Establishment. Reform MP Robert Jenrick says something's got to change.
9: Nigel has got the courage to put himself forward in this election to make his argument to his constituents in Clacton and ultimately to the country that it's not for bureaucrats and the tired old leaders of the Labour Party and the Tory Party and their acolytes in the media to determine who leads this country. It is for the people of this country.
8: But it could end up just being Nigel Farage versus Count Binface. Mr. Farage's rivals say they won't be standing in it. Opening Nigel Farage is under a parliamentary investigation over a £5 million donation from Thailand-based crypto billionaire Christopher Harborne. Politics lecturer at Nottingham Trent University Tom Cagle says Farage is trying to control the narrative.

end up in a very strange situation where he's re-elected, the investigation resumes. Again, it's a hypothetical. If he's found to have done wrong, there is a sanction where potentially he's suspended from the House of Commons for more than 21 days.

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4: 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Next up today, an international manhunt is underway after a triple murder in Bedfordshire. Andy Hoyle has more.
5: On Monday, police say they found the bodies of a mother and their two children in Great Denham in Bedfordshire, an area described by a resident as nice and safe. John Murphy is from Bedfordshire Police.
6: We were called on Monday the 6th of July regarding concerns for a mother and her two children who had not been seen for several days. A number of inquiries were carried out before our officers forced entry into an address in Carnoutsey Drive.
5: Locals have been laying flowers in tribute. One of them says the woman was such a gracious mother. Police say this is a complex investigation, but they're making some progress.
6: As a result of inquiries undertaken so far, we have identified a suspect who was known to all three victims and who we believe has subsequently left the country.
5: While officials are calling for anyone with any information to come forward, they're also stressing there's no risk to the public, but an increased police presence will be in place.
4: Finally today, Royal London's Financial Resilience Report 2026 has found nearly a third of UK adults are classed as financially fragile, meaning they have low savings, little disposable income and limited ability to absorb financial shocks. The report also highlights financially fragile adults have average cash savings of just £1,136 and monthly discretionary income of only £77 after paying for housing, bills and food. Mark Hugh spoke to Sarah Pennell's consumer finance specialist and the author of the report.
7: What the report tells us is that the recovery from the cost of living crisis is very uneven. So some people have increased the amount of cash savings they have and the amount of money they have left over at the end of the month. But one in four adults, that's about 14 million people, told us it will take them 3 years or longer to recover from the cost of living crisis.
8: Sarah, what does the report tell us about people struggling, even if they're in work?
7: One of the more surprising pieces of data in the report is that 35% of employees are in the financially fragile category. Now, that's the financially weakest one. And I think many people would assume that being in work means they can pay all their bills and have some money left over. But our research shows that isn't necessarily the case.
8: What practical steps can people take now to improve their financial resilience?
7: The good news is that there are some steps that everyone can take to improve their financial resilience. So first of all, look at your income. Can you increase it in any way, whether that's taking on a second job, doing overtime, or even finding lost money in pensions or savings? Secondly, look at money you're spending on the necessities and see if you can spend less by switching or by buying cheaper brands. And thirdly, look at the money you spend on things that you don't need. Do you need to spend it, and is money slipping through your fingers? 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
4: Now let's take a look at the weather before we go. Cloudy across the far northwest with the chance of some drizzle, but a dry, bright and warm day elsewhere. Sunshine spreading north throughout the day with highs of 32 degrees Celsius in the south and 23 in the far north. Now that's all from me today. I'm Frankie Hersine and you've been listening to the Lunchtime News programme from Radio News Hub. Have a great afternoon.

0: task force when we went to liberate the Falkland Islands. We lost 48 men. I was the closest to the bomb to survive.
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3: Sir Keir Starmer's meeting world leaders at the NATO summit in Turkey. He's expected to discuss the ongoing conflicts in Ukraine and Iran. The Prime Minister's been accused of arriving empty-handed, though, after his defence spending plan didn't set out a pathway to reaching the NATO spending target. NATO's Secretary-General Mark Rutte says of the countries need to step up.
4: There is complete commitment to NATO, but hey, there's also an expectation. And the expectation was and is that the Europeans and the Canadians will equalize their spending with the United States, which I think, and many of the colleagues in the room today think, is completely fair.
3: Meanwhile, Donald Trump says the ceasefire with Iran is over after it came under increasing strain with new US strikes overnight. His comments came after US forces launched a wave of strikes on Iranian targets in response to Iran's targeting of tankers in the Strait of Hormuz. Iran said it had retaliated with strikes against Bahrain. The government has been urged to use parliamentary procedure to delay Nigel Farage's resignation from Parliament. That's while a standards investigation is still ongoing. Liberal Democrats deputy leader Daisy Cooper joked about the Reform UK leader's former Brexit slogan of leave means leave. Second phase of the public inquiry into the murders of three young girls in Southport is starting today. The role of the internet and social media in influencing violent individuals will come under scrutiny during the hearings. The chairman of the inquiry, Sir Adrian Fulford, spoke as the inquiry began.
5: With respect, I suggest this is a wholly promising reaction to the Phase 1 report, and we will monitor closely how this admirably expressed commitment unfolds.
3: And the King has accepted the government's advice to grant Ruth Ellis a conditional pardon. Ellis was the last woman to be executed in the United Kingdom. That's the latest from Radio News Hub. I'm Tanita Sims.
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3: US President Donald Trump says the ceasefire with Iran is over after a wave of strikes overnight.
4: To me, I think it's over. I don't want to deal with them anymore. They're scum. You know what scum is? They're scum. They're sick people. They're led by sick people. And they're vicious, violent people.
3: US officials say the renewed action was in response to more attacks on ships in the Strait of Hormuz, and Iran have since hit back with strikes against Bahrain. Speaking at the NATO summit in Turkey, Secretary General Mark Rutte says the US action was justified.
5: Well, I think it was absolutely necessary, because when you have a ceasefire, and Iran is basically violating the ceasefire, we've seen what happened yesterday with ships being attacked, I think it is totally crucial that the US forcefully reacts.
3: Next, a manhunt is underway for a father after the deaths of his wife and two daughters. Bedfordshire police believe they have been murdered and a suspect has been identified as 45-year-old Nadana Mahanshi Tashuma. A young neo-Nazi who planned a mass murder attack has been jailed for 13 and a half years. 22-year-old Alfie Coleman was found guilty of preparing for terrorist acts after an Old Bailey retrial. Young people must be diverted from their thoughts and impulses that motivated Southport killer Axel Rudakabana. That's what the chairman of the public inquiry into his attack has said. It's opened a second phase today, examining how to deal with individuals who pose a risk of extreme violence.
6: The Home Secretary, therefore, accepted without equivocation that the fundamental risk posed by AR had been neither understood nor managed appropriately.
3: And in other news, fire chiefs have warned about the increasing risk of wildfires as the UK bakes in its third heatwave of the year. Health and fire warnings have been issued as temperatures in some areas could reach up to 36 degrees Celsius this week. That's the latest from Radio News Hub. I'm Tanita Sims.
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3: Ruth Ellis, the last woman to be hanged in the UK, is being granted a conditional posthumous pardon. She was executed in 1955 for shooting dead her lover David Blakely outside a pub in North London. Her family say she was a victim of domestic abuse. Deputy Prime Minister David Lammy confirmed to the House of Commons that the King has granted a pardon.
4: While the pardon does not claim she was innocent of killing David Blakely, it replaces the death penalty with a sentence of life imprisonment to recognise a profound injustice in this exceptional case.
3: Donald Trump is threatening to hit Iran hard again tonight and says the ceasefire is all but over. The president's been speaking at the NATO summit in Ankara and says he's had enough of the Iranian regime.
5: They're liars, they're cheats, they're sick people, they've hurt their people, they killed 54,000 people as of now. They're bad people. And frankly, I don't want to waste my time with them.
3: A young neo-Nazi who planned a mass gun attack has been jailed for 13 and a half years. 22-year-old Alfie Coleman was found guilty of preparing for terrorist acts after he was snared by MI5 in an undercover sting. Judge Richard Marks KC says Coleman is a dangerous offender.
6: You had become increasingly infatuated and obsessed with neo-Nazism and had developed a virulent hatred of Muslims, people of colour and Jews.
3: The BBC's new Director General has described the traditional TV licence as a busted flush and is no longer fit for purpose. Former Google executive Matt Britton has told MPs the licence fee is yesterday's model.

0: And fire chiefs have warned about the increasing risk of wildfires as the UK bakes in its third heatwave of the year. Health and fire warnings have been issued as temperatures in some areas could reach up to 36 degrees Celsius this week. That's the latest from Radio News Hub. I'm David Hall.
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honey, I know I've said it too many times before. I said I'd never say it again. I guess I shouldn't say anything at all, since you're supposed to belong to him. But I just can't let you go without telling you just how much I love you.

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I know those bright lights are calling you, honey. Big fine cars and fancy talk. But if you ever want somebody to just love you, and someday you just may, just give me a call. 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

0: Sometimes, being a parent is wonderful. Other times, it's supermarket meltdowns, spaghetti up the walls, and refusing to wear trousers today for absolutely no reason. Parenting's hard. There's so much to think about all the time. But if your child's had their vaccines, not only are you helping protect their future, it means one less thing to worry about. Look out for their vaccination letters in the post or find out more at nhsinform.scot/onelessthing.
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6: Animals can't speak to drivers, but if they could, they would be asking us, telling us by the sounds of it, to put our litter and fruit waste in the bin. Because roadside litter kills an estimated 3 million animals every year. No wonder they sound miffed. So let's lend them a paw. Let's take our rubbish with us and bin it properly. National Highways. And what's that? They said thanks very much.
4: From the heart of St John's.
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3: Ruth Ellis, the last woman to be hanged in the UK, is being granted a conditional posthumous pardon. She was executed in 1955 for shooting dead her lover David Blakely outside a pub in North London. Her family say she was a victim of domestic abuse. Deputy Prime Minister David Lammy confirmed to the House of Commons that the King has granted a pardon.
4: While the pardon does not claim she was innocent of killing David Blakely, it replaces the death penalty with a sentence of life imprisonment to recognise a profound injustice in this exceptional case.
3: Donald Trump is threatening to hit Iran hard again tonight and says the ceasefire is all but over. The president's been speaking at the NATO summit in Ankara and says he's had enough of the Iranian regime.
5: They're liars, they're cheats, they're sick people, they've hurt their people, they killed 54,000 people as of now. They're bad people. And frankly, I don't want to waste my time with them.
3: A young neo-Nazi who planned a mass gun attack has been jailed for 13 and a half years. 22-year-old Alfie Coleman was found guilty of preparing for terrorist acts after he was snared by MI5 in an undercover sting. Judge Richard Marks KC says Coleman is a dangerous offender.
6: You had become increasingly infatuated and obsessed with neo-Nazism and had developed a virulent hatred of Muslims, people of colour and Jews.
3: The BBC's new Director General has described the traditional TV licence as a busted flush and is no longer fit for purpose. Former Google executive Matt Britton has told MPs the licence fee is yesterday's model. And fire chiefs have warned about the increasing risk of wildfires as the UK bakes in its third heatwave of the year. Health and fire warnings have been issued as temperatures in some areas could reach up to 36 degrees Celsius this week. That's the latest from Radio News Hub. I'm David Hall.
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3: Ruth Ellis, the last woman to be hanged in the UK, is being granted a conditional posthumous pardon. She was executed in 1955 for shooting dead her lover David Blakely outside a pub in North London. Her family say she was the victim of domestic abuse. Deputy Prime Minister David Lammy confirmed to the House of Commons that the King has granted a pardon.
4: While the pardon does not claim she was innocent of killing David Blakely, it replaces the death penalty with a sentence of life imprisonment to recognise a profound injustice in this exceptional case.
3: Donald Trump is threatening to hit Iran hard again tonight and says the ceasefire is all but over. The president's been speaking at the NATO summit in Ankara and says he's had enough of the Iranian regime.
5: They're liars, they're cheats, they're sick people, they've hurt their people, they killed 54,000 people as of now. They're bad people. And frankly, I don't want to waste my time with them.
3: A young neo-Nazi who planned a mass gun attack has been jailed for 13 and a half years. 22-year-old Alfie Coleman was found guilty of preparing for terrorist acts after he was snared by MI5 in an undercover sting. Judge Richard Marks KC says Coleman is a dangerous offender.
6: You had become increasingly infatuated and obsessed with neo-Nazism and had developed a virulent hatred of Muslims, people of colour and Jews.
3: The BBC's new Director General has described the traditional TV licence as a busted flush and no longer fit for purpose. Former Google executive Matt Britton has told MPs the licence fee is yesterday's model. And fire chiefs have warned about the increasing risk of wildfires as the UK bakes in its third heatwave of the year. Health and fire warnings have been issued as temperatures in some areas could reach up to 36 degrees Celsius this week. That's the latest from Radio News. I'm David Hall.
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3: The last woman to be hanged in the UK has been given a conditional pardon. Ruth Ellis was executed in 1955 for killing her lover David Blakely, but her family has long argued she was the victim of domestic abuse. The pardon, granted by the King, doesn't prove her innocence but replaces the death penalty with a sentence of life imprisonment. Grace Horton from Lawyers Mishcon Durea says justice has finally been delivered.
4: She was ultimately the victim of domestic abuse. Our argument is that she would now be recognised as having battered woman syndrome, which would have caused a jury nowadays to consider her crime in a very different light.
3: Donald Trump says the ceasefire with Iran is over. He's promising to hit Tehran hard again after a wave of strikes overnight. The president says his patience with the Iranian regime is running out.
5: To me, I think it's over. I don't want to deal with them anymore. They're scum. You know what scum is? They're scum. They're sick people. They're led by sick people. And they're vicious, violent people.
3: Police believe a man has absconded to Zimbabwe after his wife and two daughters were found dead at a house in Bedford. The 45-year-old is the prime suspect, as officers believe the three were murdered. Detective Inspector Lee Martin is leading the inquiry.
6: We know that the suspect, Endodana Mukanyezi Chuma, also known as Mark, left the country on Saturday using a British passport. He is now believed to be in Zimbabwe. We are throwing the full weight of the law behind this investigation to track you down.
3: Three burglars have been jailed after stealing nearly £1 million worth of the weight loss drug Mounjaro from a distribution site. Mark Harding, Robert Townsend and Peter Costello have been sentenced to 5 years and 3 months each after breaking into a pharmaceutical site in St Albans. And British wildcard Arthur Ferry's through to the semi-finals at Wimbledon. He beat ninth seed Flavio Cappoli. That's the latest from Radio News Hub. I'm David Hall.
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3: Donald Trump is threatening to carry out more airstrikes on Iran tonight. The president insists he'll hit Tehran hard, thinks the current ceasefire is over, and says he's had enough of the Iranian regime.
4: They're liars, they're cheats, they're sick people, they've hurt their people, they killed 54,000 people as of now. They're bad people. And frankly, I don't want to waste my time with them.
3: Meanwhile, Iran says it will retaliate if it's targeted. Next, the Home Secretary is to change the law so the ringleader of the Rochdale grooming gang can be deported. Shabana Mahmood is expected to amend the 1971 Immigration Act, which currently stops Sabir Ahmed from being removed from the UK. The 73-year-old was released from prison last week after being jailed for a number of child sexual offences. Ruth Ellis, the last woman to be hanged in the UK, is to be granted a conditional posthumous pardon. She was executed in 1955 for shooting dead her lover David Blakely, but her family insist she was the victim of domestic abuse. Deputy Prime Minister David Lammy confirmed to the House of Commons that the King has granted a pardon.
5: While the pardon does not claim she was innocent of killing David Blakely, it replaces the death penalty with a sentence of life imprisonment to recognise a profound injustice in this exceptional case.
3: A young neo-Nazi who planned a mass gun attack is beginning a jail term tonight. 22-year-old Alfie Coleman will serve 13 and a half years after he was snared by MI5 in an undercover sting. Judge Richard Marks, KC, says Coleman is a dangerous offender.
6: You had become increasingly infatuated and obsessed with neo-Nazism and had developed a virulent hatred of Muslims, people of colour and Jews.
3: And Jordan Henderson has undergone successful surgery after he suffered a wrist injury in the aftermath of England's win against Mexico. That's the latest from Radio News Hub. I'm David Hall.

0: Good evening, St. John's. It's me, Johnny Mack, here on Wednesday, the 8th of July. Yes, it is the 8th of July. How are you this evening?
1: I'm good.
0: No Ian tonight. He had something up. His son's away and he's in the Merchant Navy and he's getting posted tomorrow. So it was his last day before his son goes away for 4 months on a big ship somewhere in the seaside. On the sea, not the seaside, in the sea. Anyway, so Ian will be back next week. I've managed to get to Ward 18. I got a few requests from Ward 18, so I'll get yours started in a couple of minutes, Derek. But if you've got a request, I'm here till 10 o'clock. It's request@radiograpevine.com. 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
1: Grapevine. I bet you all sung along to that one. But we'll play this one. And this is my favourite ABC one, because some of them, they always play The Look of Love and Poison Arrow. But this is the best one. This is When Smokey Sings. You're listening to Johnny Mac here. Life from St. John's Hospital here in Livingston.

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So much better than any of their other stuff. Anyway, before I get to my first request from Derek. Derek has been in the hospital. He's in Ward 18. He's been in for a wee while. And he's started to raise money for the NHS.

0: Lothian charity for the cancer unit in St John's. He is currently walking around St John's. You'll see him. He'll be walking around the bottom floor, and then he'll sit at the front door for a wee rest and then keep going again. He's so far walked 4.83 miles round the St John's, and he's raised £260 so far. So you can have a look for that, Derek. NHS charity, if you want to jump onto their website and donate a wee bit of money towards the cancer unit here in St John's. So, Derek, you asked for some, your favourite, the Alexander Brothers. So here we go. Here's the Scottish whisky. A wee like a wee dram.
1: Here's the

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Anyway, that was the Alexander Brothers, Derek's favourite. And I was talking to him earlier about the Dropkick Murphys. So here's a wee bit of Dropkick Murphys before we get to the next one. This is Shipping Out to Boston. They're from Boston. And they were told, when I saw them the other Saturday, they were talking about the Tartan Army in Boston, how brilliant it was. Enjoy this one.

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Well, that was Buddy Holly. Oh, just brilliant track, that one. Anyway, request. Who'd you follow Buddy Holly with? Probably the King. We had a wee discussion about who's the best singer up there earlier, didn't we, Alexander? Anyway, you asked for this one by Elvis, Crying in the Chapel. I'm on time. Oh, I'm about 3 minutes late. That's not too bad for me. Anyway, this is Elvis, just for you, Alexander, up in Ward 18.

Alexander, I don't think I've actually played that on Radio Grapevine before. That is a great request. Thank you. I really enjoyed that one. Not one that gets, as I said, played very often. Thank you. Grace in Ward 18, you asked for some Connie Francis and lipstick on your collar.

Yeah, that was just brilliant. That was Little Richard and Long Tall Sally from probably mid-50s somewhere. Anyway, right, well, we'll jump into a couple of... we'll get a couple of birthdays in, I think. We'll get one birthday in first anyway. Today's 8th of July. So 1831, John Pemberton, a pharmacist, born in Knoxville, Georgia. Guess what he invented today? I don't know if he wouldn't have invented it today because he was only born today in 1851. But John Pemberton, the pharmacist, invented Coca-Cola. Right, okay, I was going to play the Style Council and Walls Come Tumbling Down because I'm sure they mentioned Cherry Coke in that. But it's actually a misheard lyric. It's actually Jericho, they say. But I was going to flick through the lyrics on the song here on the album to see if it is actually Cherry Coke or Jericho. But somewhere said it was Jericho. But anyway, we'll no play the Style Council. We'll play this one. Because this mentions cola a couple of times, I do believe this is the Kinks and this is La La La Lola.

Yeah, that was the Kinks, and that was Lola for John Pemberton, inventor of Coca-Cola. 1838, two from 1838, Eli Lilly. He was a Union Army officer and chemist and pharmacist. Another pharmacist. And he is born in Baltimore, Maryland. He was the founder of the huge pharmaceutical company, Eli Lilly. If you have a look, Eli Lilly, huge, massive company. 1838, Ferdinand von Zeppelin. Wonder what he invented. He was born somewhere, Constant, in Germany. And 1839, the year after, John D. Rockefeller, the industrialist, founder of Standard Oil. Born in Richford, New York. Standard Oil is SO. There you go. So, what we're going to play for that? Here's a wee bit Gary Numan. And we'll get some messages on after this. And then we'll play another one. We'll play it, then I'll explain what it is after it, after the messages. Okay.

0: West Lothian's beating heart.
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Yeah, that was David Bowie, and that was Fashion. The reason I played that was, turn my headphones up, today, 1885, Hugo Boss was born, the German clothes manufacturer. Believe it or not, he was a Nazi party member and war profiteer. He was born in Metzingen, Germany. And he used to make the uniforms for all the high hegians in that that place. I can't say anything. My glasses are Hugo Boss. Yeah. Anyway, that was that. That was Fashion. Right, okay, the first musical one we've got now. 1908, Jordan, Lewis Jordan, band leader, born in Brinkley, Arkansas, musician, songwriter, band leader. And this is his track. I've got it, found it on here on our system. Is you or Is You Ain't My Baby. Lewis Jordan and his Timpani Five. What year is this? This is 9. No, I don't know what the year this one is. Enjoy this one anyway.

Yeah, that isn't the oldest song we've played. That was from 1944, that one. That was Louis Jordan band leader. Born today in 1908. 1924, Johnny Johnson, blues rock piano player, played with Chuck Berry, born in Fairmont, West Virginia. And this is Johnny B. Goode.

Yeah, that was Johnny Johnson. You could hear him tinkling away in the background there on that track. Johnny Be Good. That was Chuck Berry. Born in 1924, he was. Right, last one. Probably, squeeze this one in. I might squeeze something else in before the news. But remember, you can get a request in. I'm here till 10 o'clock, so I've still got a request to play for Alan, which he requested this be played at 9:45 tonight. Yep, 9:45. So he's got a request in there. And the musical equilibrium will need to be balanced after that one. Yes, it will. Anyway, that's all I'm saying. Right, so you know it's request at radiograpevine.com, or you can go to the app and there's a link in the app, or you can go to the web page, which is www.radiograpevine.com, and there's a wee link in there to send a request in as well. I just checked the computer, there's none come in, but I've got plenty of time, I've still got an hour, and I'm getting through these birthdays, so yep, send a request in. Right, okay, 1930, Earl Van Dyck. He was a jazz and session player. He was Earl Van Dyck and, what was it? The Soul Brothers or something. I think the Soul Brothers maybe. But he recorded a lot of Motown as well. And this is the first one I knew by Earl Van Dyck. This is 6x6. He was born in Detroit as well.

0: Coming up next, music from Bananarama and the Bangles. 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
1: World leaders are calling for calm after Donald Trump threatened more airstrikes on Iran. At the NATO summit in Ankara, the president said he would probably hit Iran again, with Tehran saying their response would be fearless. UN Secretary General Antonio Guterres has called for a return to the ceasefire, a sentiment echoed by Prime Minister Keir Starmer.
2: Most people back at home will be wanting to see the ceasefire continue and wanting to see stability and wanting to see the Strait of Hormuz open, because that means that the impact on our economy will reduce.
1: Campaigners have welcomed the posthumous pardon for Ruth Ellis, the last woman to be hanged in the UK. The King has granted her a conditional pardon after she was convicted of killing her lover David Blakely in 1955. Her family insists she was a victim of domestic abuse. Becky Gittins, Labour MP for Clwyd East, says it's an important judgment.
3: Incredibly significant. And I spoke to some students today and they learn about Ruth in their curriculum. They learn about this injustice. They learn about what we take into consideration in our legal system today, and it's a really important day for them to have seen it corrected.
1: Home Secretary Shabana Mahmood is set to change the law so the ringleader of the Rochdale grooming gang can be deported. She's expected to amend the 1971 Immigration Act, which currently stops convicted sex offender Shabir Ahmed being removed from the UK. Police believe a man has absconded to Zimbabwe after his wife and two daughters were found dead at a house in Bedford. The 45-year-old is the prime suspect, as officers believe the three were murdered. Detective Inspector Lee Martin is leading the inquiry.
4: We know that the suspect, Endodana Mukanyezi Chuma, also known as Mark, left the country on Saturday using a British passport. He is now believed to be in Zimbabwe. We are throwing the full weight of the law behind this investigation to track you down.
1: And British wildcard Arthur Ferry's through to the semi-finals at Wimbledon. That's the latest from Radio News Hub. I'm David Hall.

Yeah, first we had Bananarama, and then that was the Bangles, Eternal Flame, and what did we have? Robert De Niro's Waiting, I think we had before that one. Anyway, we'll jump back to the Buff Days. You're listening to John... Before we do that, you're listening to Johnny Mac here on Radio Grapevine. It is a midweek special. It is a request show. I've got one more request to go. Just check the computer. No more requests in. We'll play what you want if we've got it. But yeah, it's your show. It's a request show. It's your show. Anyway, but until that time comes in, we get more requests, we'll just do some more birthdays. Right, 1944. Michael Dunsford, guitarist and songwriter, born in Surrey in England, for the Nashville Teens, and this is Tobacco Road.

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We're now transferring to our studios at St. John's Hospital in Livingston, where Radio Grapevine provide entertainment to the patients, the staff, and the wider community.

Yeah, we'll stick with some 60s stuff until we get to the next birthday. This is the Blendells, and this is La La La La La La. I've got this on vinyl, it's brown. Cliff Richard covers this, believe me.

Yeah, last one from the 60s for a wee bit. This is The Byrds, not the one with the Y from America that plays the country rock stuff, but this is the R&B

Now, is that no just great? That was the Birds featuring Ronnie Wood in there, and that was Leaving Here. Right, back to the birthdays. Okay, before we get to the next set of messages, we'll squeeze this one in. 1956, can't hear myself, turn my headphones up. 1956, Russell Christian, keyboardist and vocalist in The Christians, born in Liverpool. And this is the Isley Brothers cover, which the Style Council covered as well. And this is Harvest for the World. 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
4: You're listening, Johnny Mac here, midweek special. Still need some requests. Still got half an hour. There you go. This is Duran Duran, named after a character in which movie?

Yeah, that was Duran Duran. The movie from 1968 was Barbarella, starring Jane Fonda. One of the characters is Dr. Duran Duran. Anyway, next birthday we've got is Graham Jones, the guitarist with Haircut 100, born in 1961 in Bridlington, and this is Favourite Shutter. This is the best song to do.

Yeah, that was Haircut 100, and that was Favourite Shirts, Boy Meets Girl. Right, we'll do this one. This was number one for ages. Covered by, also, Rio was covered by Goldfinger, and this is covered by Goldfinger as well, and it's, I think the Goldfinger's version's better. This is 99 Balloons.

Yeah, that was Nina. 99 balloons. Red balloons. Okay, a couple of, I've just got a few birthdays left. 1970, Beck. His real name is Beck David Campbell, singer, songwriter, musician from California. In 1971, Lee Mavers, a drummer in The Lads, born in Liverpool. This is a song from one of my favourite comedy movies ever. I think I Married an Axe Murderer. And this is the theme tune for it. This is... There she goes.

Yeah, that was The Lads, and There She Goes for Neil Mavers, the drummer in The Lads, born in 1971 in Liverpool. 1985, last birthday we've got this evening, unless it's yours, happy birthday. Last birthday we've got, 1985, Jamie Cook, guitarist in the Arctic Monkeys, born in Sheffield, and this is

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1: 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Linlithgow is the Borough Hall. Linlithgow, Livingston No. 1, Craig's Farm Community Hub, Marie Walk. 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Hashtag It's Okay to Talk. Hashtag Andy's Man Club.
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love me both day and night. Never grumbles or fusses, always treats me right. Never running in the streets and leaving me alone. She knows a woman's place is right there now in her home. I got a woman way over town that's good too.

Yeah, that's a wonderful waiter, James. Right, I've got one request left. Alan, I hope you've enjoyed the show and you've been listening all evening. You're up in Ward 18. You asked for this Beatles track, and this is Yesterday from the album Help. Enjoy.

Okay, that was for Alan. I hope you enjoyed that one, Alan. Anyway, as you know, the musical equilibrium needs balance, so here's some Rolling Stones.

Yeah, that was the Rolling Stones just balancing up the equilibrium. Yes, you know. Yeah, you know all about that. Anyway, thanks for listening tonight. Thanks, Ward 18, for your requests. Thanks, Derek. I will get a donation to your sponsorship that you're doing, walking around the hospital. I think you said you're trying to raise a walk 100 miles. I think that's what you said to me a couple of weeks ago. I'm not entirely sure. Anyway, I'm going to leave the last one. I miss my friend's birthday, Mr. McGilvery. This is for you. I won't be here next week, but I will be here the week after, and I'm convinced Ian will be here for Wednesday Vibes next week. Thanks for listening. Take care of yourself. Hopefully you get out of the hospital, but continue to listen to Radio Grapevine. We're out on the internet. We're there for you. This is Jimi Hendrix.

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3: Donald Trump says he's number one on Iran's hit list. The president has launched a blistering attack on the Iranian regime, saying the ceasefire is over and he'll hit them hard with more military strikes tonight.
4: Their leaders are gone. And you know what? I may be gone too, because I'm their number one target. It's out all over the place. I'm their number one because they're scum. That's the way they act. And that's the way they've done it for 47 years. But I'm doing what's right for the country. I'm doing really what's right for the world.
3: The Home Secretary is to change the law so the ringleader of the Rochdale grooming gang can be deported. Shabana Mahmood is expected to amend the 1971 Immigration Act, which currently stops Sabir Ahmed being removed from the UK. The 73-year-old was released from prison last week after being jailed for a number of child sexual offences. The family of Ruth Ellis, the last woman to be hanged in the UK, are to continue their fight to help victims of domestic violence. Ellis, who was executed in 1955 for killing her lover David Blakely, has been granted a conditional pardon by the King. Her family has long argued she was the victim of domestic abuse, and lawyer Grace Horton from Mishkon Durea says they'll fight on.
5: They're never going to stop campaigning for the wider issue of domestic abuse survivors and how they're treated by the law in the courts. And I think there is some way to go on that campaign. And I think that they are very well placed to be able to push that forward.
3: The BBC licence fee is outdated, a busted flush and no longer fit for purpose. That's according to the man that runs the corporation. New Director General Mac Britton has told MPs it needs a radical overhaul.
6: The BBC is locked into yesterday's model of consumption. So the licence fee being payable on linear television and iPlayer when the world's moved on. Consumers are living in tomorrow's world today. So we need to look again at the mechanism for funding.
3: And Jordan Henderson has undergone successful surgery in Kansas City after he suffered a wrist injury in the aftermath of England's win against Mexico. That's the latest from Radio News Hub. I'm David Hall.
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Hello, and welcome to One Moment in Jazz here on Radio Grapevine with myself, Christopher Ruane, in the chair for the coming hour. On today's show, we will be hearing from such great jazz musicians as Fats Waller, Quincy Jones, Count Basie, and Dinah Washington, all of it leading up to One Moment in Jazz featuring this song.

The sound of Sarah Vaughan performing a song entitled What a Difference a Day Made. Although originally, when it was released in 1934, in Spanish, it had quite a different title, Cuando Vuelva a Tu Lado, When I Return to Your Side, penned by Maria Grieve. But the most famous version of it, with a slightly different name again, was by Dinah Washington. And in 1959, Ms. Washington achieved her first top 10 hit here in the UK, and incidentally also in the United States, with the song What a Difference a Day Makes, as it was called on her version. That is the moment in jazz that we will be looking at in today's show. Ms. Washington by then had already had a fairly long and accomplished career, and in her very early days she performed with Lionel Hampton. This is Lionel Hampton and his sextet featuring Dinah Washington from those early days of her career, and the tune is Blowtop Blues.

We often think of Ms. Washington for the jazz part of her career, but in fact, before that, she was a renowned blues performer. Let's take another trio of blues tunes from her now. Those are Rich Man's Blues, Wise Woman's Blues, and Walking Blues.

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want to travel abroad, see Cuba and Spain. Don't want to go in a car, but on a jet-propelled plane. That's why he's gotta be rich.

The transition from blues to jazz over the course of Miss Washington's career was exemplified by a couple of the well-known performers with whom she worked, Fats Waller and Count Basie and his orchestra. Let's hear a couple of their jazzy tunes now from Mr. Waller, fittingly enough, Dina, although that song was written in 1925, so it wasn't actually about Miss Washington, and from Count Basie and his orchestra, The 1 O'Clock Jump.

I'm talking about Donna Lee. Yes, yes, yes.

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And I know it's stupid to be mad about the boy. I'm so ashamed of it, but must admit the sleep.

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1: 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The number is 01506 411123. That's 411123, although bear in mind that the studio is not always manned. Alternatively, drop us a postcard either in the internal mail or to Radio Grapevine, St John's Hospital, Livingston, West Lothian, EH546PP. If you look at the website, you will find a schedule of all of the upcoming shows on the station, and there is something for everybody. So hopefully, if you have a look at that, you'll be able to plan an enjoyable few days listening. Speaking of enjoyable listening, we're now going to return on One Moment in Jazz to some collaboration that was part of Dina Washington's career. One of her collaborators was Quincy Jones. Let's hear Mr. Jones here performing with a couple of other very famous jazz vocalists from the era, specifically Ella Fitzgerald and the lady who opened the show for us today, Sarah Vaughan, performing Birdland.

0: How about a big hand now? Thank you.
1: The ever inventive Quincy Jones. And by now, I'm sure you're starting to get the picture about Dino Washington's career. It started in some traditional blues. It involved collaborations with all sorts of artists, from the likes of Count Basie and Fats Waller to Mr. Jones, and it then embraced jazz. In other words, she had a very broad range of musical influences. And so far on today's show, we haven't heard a song from her that's more than about 3 minutes. Let's change that now. Coming in at almost 12 minutes long, this is Miss Washington performing a song made famous by Miles Davis, I'll Remember April.

Dina Washington died before she was 40, but she had already been married at least 6 times. Some sources say 7 or 8 times. And if you've been listening carefully to today's show, you may have noticed that many of her songs are what are known as torch songs. A torch song is a song, often from a musical, but not necessarily, where a character professes an ongoing love for somebody. In other words, they continue to carry a torch for them. Let's take a couple of different styles of tune from Miss Washington now, although they do also contain a certain level of bitter resentment. They are This Bitter Earth and I Could Write a Book.

We'll end today's show as we began with the song What a Difference a Day Makes, performed here by Dinah Washington in that moment in jazz back in 1959 when she achieved her first number one in the mainstream charts. Thank you very much for joining me for today's show. Goodbye.

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3: The United States has launched more airstrikes on Iran. Iranian media have reported explosions being heard at several locations across the south of the country. The attacks come as world leaders called for calm after Donald Trump threatened to ramp up military action. US Secretary General Antonio Guterres has appealed for a return to the ceasefire, a sentiment echoed by Prime Minister Keir Starmer.
4: Most people back at home will be wanting to see the ceasefire continue and wanting to see stability and wanted to see the Strait of Hormuz open, because that means that the impact on our economy will reduce.
3: Campaigners have welcomed the posthumous pardon for Ruth Ellis, the last woman to be hanged in the UK. The King has granted her a conditional pardon after she was convicted of killing her lover David Blakely in 1955. Her family insists she was a victim of domestic abuse. Becky Gittins, Labour MP for Clwyd East, says it's an important judgment.
5: I spoke to some students today and they learn about Ruth in their curriculum. They learn about this injustice. They learn about what we take into consideration in our legal system today, and it's a really important day for them too to have seen it corrected.
3: Home Secretary Shabana Mahmood is set to change the law so the ringleader of the Rochdale grooming gang can be deported. She's expected to amend the 1971 Immigration Act, which currently stops convicted sex offender Shabir Ahmed being removed from the UK. Police believe a man has absconded to Zimbabwe after his wife and two daughters were found dead at a house in Bedford. The 45-year-old is the prime suspect, as officers believe the three were murdered. Detective Inspector Lee Martin is leading the inquiry.
6: We know that the suspect, Endoldana Mukanyezi Chuma, also known as Mark, left the country on Saturday using a British passport. He is now believed to be in Zimbabwe. We are throwing the full weight of the law behind this investigation to track you down.
3: And British wildcard Arthur Ferry's through to the semi-finals at Wimbledon. That's the latest from Radio News Hub. I'm David Hall.
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0: Here's Alex, turning at a junction. Alex cooks a mean jalfrezi. And here's Sue, waiting to cross the road, off to get a takeaway.
1: Mm-hmm.
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3: The US has resumed airstrikes on Iran. Explosions have been heard across the south of the country. The attacks come as Donald Trump says he's number one on Iran's hit list and promised to ramp up military action.
4: The leaders are gone. And you know what? I may be gone too, because I'm their number one target. It's out all over the place. I'm their number one because they're scum. That's the way they act. And that's the way they've done it for 47 years. But I'm doing what's right for the country. I'm doing really what's right for the world.
3: The Home Secretary is to change the law so the ringleader of the Rochdale grooming gang can be deported. Shabana Mahmood is expected to amend the 1971 Immigration Act, which currently stops Sabir Ahmed being removed from the UK. The 73-year-old was released from prison last week after being jailed for a number of child sexual offences. The family of Ruth Ellis, the last woman to be hanged in the UK, are to continue their fight to help victims of domestic violence. Ellis, who was executed in 1955 for killing her lover David Blakely, has been granted a conditional pardon by the King. Her family has long argued she was the victim of domestic abuse, and lawyer Grace Horton from Mishcon Durea says they'll fight on.
5: They're never going to stop campaigning for the wider issue of domestic abuse survivors and how they're treated by the law in the courts. And I think there is some way to go on that campaign. And I think that they are very well placed to be able to push that forward.
3: The BBC licence fee is outdated, a busted flush and no longer fit for purpose. That's according to the man that runs the corporation. New Director General Mac Britton has told MPs it needs a radical overhaul.
6: The BBC is locked into yesterday's model of consumption. So the licence fee being payable on linear television and iPlayer when the world's moved on. Consumers are living in tomorrow's world today. So we need to look again at the mechanism for funding.
3: And Jordan Henderson has undergone successful surgery in Kansas City after he suffered a wrist injury in the aftermath of England's win against Mexico. That's the latest from Radio News Hub. I'm David Hall.
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2: The United States has launched more airstrikes on Iran. Iranian media have reported explosions being heard at several locations across the south of the country. The attacks come as world leaders called for calm after Donald Trump threatened to ramp up military action. US Secretary General Antonio Guterres has appealed for a return to the ceasefire, a sentiment echoed by Prime Minister Keir Starmer.
3: Most people back at home will be wanting to see the ceasefire continue and wanting to see stability and wanting to see the Strait of Hormuz open, because that means that the impact on our economy will reduce.
2: Campaigners have welcomed the posthumous pardon for Ruth Ellis, the last woman to be hanged in the UK. The King has granted her a conditional pardon after she was convicted of killing her lover David Blakely in 1955. Her family insists she was a victim of domestic abuse. Becky Gittins, Labour MP for Clwyd East, says it's an important judgment.
4: I spoke to some students today and they learn about Ruth in their curriculum. They learn about this injustice. They learn about what we take into consideration in our legal system today, and it's a really important day for them too to have seen it corrected.
2: Home Secretary Shabana Mahmood is set to change the law so the ringleader of the Rochdale grooming gang can be deported. She's expected to amend the 1971 Immigration Act, which currently stops convicted sex offender Shabir Ahmed being removed from the UK. Police believe a man has absconded to Zimbabwe after his wife and two daughters were found dead at a house in Bedford. The 45-year-old is the prime suspect, as officers believe the three were murdered. Detective Inspector Lee Martin is leading the inquiry.
5: We know that the suspect, Endoldana Mukanyezi Chuma, also known as Mark, left the country on Saturday using a British passport. He is now believed to be in Zimbabwe. We are throwing the full weight of the law behind this investigation to track you down.
2: And British wildcard Arthur Ferry's through to the semi-finals at Wimbledon. That's the latest from Radio News Hub. I'm David Hall.
6: Stop. If you've had car finance, you could be owed money. Drivers were charged hidden commissions on PCP and HP deals, pushing up monthly payments without their knowledge. If your agreement was between 2007 and 2024, you could be due hundreds.